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2: 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It's been a rough few days at Xfinity Mobile Arena in Philadelphia. On Thursday, the Hurricanes knocked off the Flyers to take a 3-0 series lead. On Friday, the Knicks did the same thing to the Sixers while bringing thousands of fans to Philly to take over the arena. On Saturday, the Flyers needed a win to keep their season alive against the Carolina team that hasn't lost a game all postseason. Philadelphia was able to send it to overtime, tied at 2, but in the extra session...
3: Now Drysdale can't get it past Slavin. He gets it to Hall. Hall whips it across. Blake with a shot. He scores! It's over! Series over! Jackson Blake wins it in overtime!
2: 99-9, the Fan. Hurricanes in OT. They sweep the Flyers 3-2. They're the first team with a 4-game sweep in each of the first two series in a Stanley Cup playoff year since the NHL went to the four rounds of the best of seven series in 1987. They advanced to their second straight conference finals. They lost 4-1 to Florida last season. So it's a sweep on that side with Carolina advancing to the conference final. You go out west, Wild and Avalanche, with Colorado leading the series 2-0 heading in, so it felt like a must-win in St. Paul for the Wild, and they got it done.
4: 3-on-2 for the Wild, developing. Faber to Tarasenko, left side a shot. They score!
2: That on KFAN 100.3. Wild blast the Avalanche 5-1. So Minnesota has won 6 of their last 8 game threes when they trailed the series heading into that 2-0. So they remain right in it. For the Avalanche, that loss snaps what was a 6-game win streak. Well, Friday was the first night of the 30th anniversary season of the WNBA. Already one milestone, the Toronto Tempo, they played their first game as the first Canadian team in WNBA history. Saturday featured the league headliners on ABC. First, a game that featured the 4 most recent number one picks in the draft. Caitlin Clark, Aaliyah Boston, they played for the Fever, and Paige Beckers and AZ Fudd for the Dallas Wings. It was great to see Clark back on the floor after being held to just 13 games last season.
5: Clark lays it in. Caitlin Clark's first points of 2026.
6: Caitlin Clark getting the ball on the move and able to use her quickness to her strong right side.
2: Clark scored 20 points on ABC, her first game action since July 15th of 2025. She reached the 1,000 career point mark on a layup at the end of the third quarter. But her Rookie of the Year counterpart on the other side had the last laugh.
5: Beckers, guarded by Clark. Beckers, what a move! Bucket in the foul as Beckers dances her way for 2.
2: Wings 107, Fever 104. It is the first opening game in WNBA history where both teams scored at least 100 points. Arike Ogunbowale had 22 points and a conversation with Holly Rowe after the game.
7: Well, Arike, this new team, a new coaching staff, and a new system really paid off. The fast break points in particular. How was the flow so good so early in the season?
8: Yeah, Jose, he does really well with X's and O's, and we have a lot of pieces that, you know, you don't have to take the tough shot. You can kick it to the next man, and we just want to run and go, and we did that.
7: You were a little bit late coming to camp over in China play. You didn't miss a beat, though. How did he get you up to speed on this offense? He

0: to his beloved wife, Pam, and their loving children and grandchildren. Former Braves outfielder Dale Murphy joined ESPN Radio's Game Day.
1: If you were going to play for Bobby, he didn't put up with, you know, anybody that wasn't a positive influence in the clubhouse. And guys wanted to play for him. I remember him talking, you know, people talking about, well, he got this guy, this guy. This guy doesn't have that good a reputation, you know, in the clubhouse. Well, when they got there with Bobby, I'd ask Bobby, I'd go, so, you know, what's the deal? He goes, the guy's awesome. I love him. You know, and so he treated everybody, you know, he treated everybody with respect. He loved his players, loyal to a fault, and hung in there where he knew baseball was going to have some rough days the season, and he just didn't give up on you.
0: And it's almost fitting with Bobby Cox looking down. The Braves beat the Dodgers 7-2, and the Braves snap an 8-game losing streak at Dodger Stadium. Coming up next, how Oklahoma City Thunder continues to roar on ESPN Radio.
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13: A better life with Dr. Sanjay Gupta.
14: You and I have never met, but I'm willing to bet that there is something you would like to do, but you feel like you can't. that it's too hard, that you don't deserve it. A colleague of mine recently told me about this new book called Brave Shift, 30 Mindset Changes to Transform Your Life. It's written by a woman named Michelle Carrer. Carrer says the one thing most people forget when they set a goal is to attach a reason to it. Having that reason is big, because when you don't want to do something that's necessary to reach your goal, you can go back to your reason to find the motivation you need. Try to frame your goal as something you want to achieve, as opposed to being a bad part of yourself that you want to change. That will make you more likely to succeed, as will asking for help. All of us need it, and it makes people feel good to help you achieve your goals. I'm Dr. Sanjay Gupta, helping you live a better life.
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0: Caitlin Clark begins her third WNBA season. Harden's heroics silenced the chatter in the Cavs' Game 3 win. Thunder roars again as the Lakers are on the brink.
16: Shai Gilgeous-Alexander, 23 points after a quiet first half. He ends up as the second leading scorer for Oklahoma City. It's A.J. Mitchell with a career-high 24 today to lead Oklahoma City. They were down two at the half, and they end up winning 131-108 and lead this series 3-0.
0: Once again, a dominant second half. Mike Cousins described it well, and he called the game on ESPN Radio with Corey Alexander. They recap it all on Post Game Extra.
16: Thank you, Chris. It was a Lakers 2-point halftime lead on Saturday night in L.A., but in true Oklahoma City fashion, they go on a third quarter run and end up winning 131-108, Corey, to take a 3-0 series lead heading into Monday night's Game 4.
17: And it wasn't just the third quarter. It was the third quarter and the fourth quarter, scoring 41 fourth quarter points behind A.J. Mitchell, who just caught fire, 18 second half points for him. In the starting role now, replacing J-Dub out with injury, but it doesn't look like the Thunder losing any steps at all.
16: And it's remarkable. A.J. Mitchell, the career-high 24 and 10 assists, his first playoff double-double. You wouldn't have guessed at the half that their second-leading scorer would be Shai Gilgeous-Alexander. He finished with 23 points after hitting just 4 field goals in the first half.
17: But the Thunder's showing you that they're more than just the MVP. They're a great team. So if you try to take SGA out of the game by sending two defenders at him, they have more than enough playmakers outside of that that are going to win that matchup 4-on-3 each and every time.
16: That's going to be dangerous territory for the Lakers trying to keep this series alive, because teams that go up 3-0 are perfect in NBA history in best-of-7 series. Oklahoma City has now won 8 straight postseason games dating back to Game 7 of the 2025 NBA Finals, and they have now the third best start to the postseason by a reigning champ in the last 30 years. The next team to catch for them would be a 10-0 start by the 2017 Cavs. Best ever was 11-0 by the 0-1 Lakers, who did end up repeating, and the Thunder certainly a threat to do that again here this year. So our final in L.A. on Saturday night, Oklahoma City 131 and the Lakers 108. For Corey Alexander, I'm Mike Cousins, right here on your home for the NBA, ESPN Radio and the ESPN app. Now let's go back to Chris Lewis in the studio.
0: Great breakdown by the crew, and now we, of course, have to hear from Kendrick Perkins, who has a take about the Lakers not being the team that will be the first to come back 3-0.
18: The Lakers just don't stand a chance. They don't match up to the champs. They're full of two-way guys. And what happened tonight is that we saw that Sam Presti have the best eye in basketball when it comes to talent. All of a sudden, SGA is not having an SGA-type series or game. And what do you see when he's on the bench? You see the emergence of A.J. Mitchell. Not only does he go for a playoff career high, but also the decision-making, because he had a playoff career in assists. This is how deep and dangerous this team is. It's moments that it could be Chet Holmgren that look like the best player on the floor. Alex Caruso comes in and his impact is all over the place, especially defensively and bringing that tenacity. So when you look at what they done, all they did was headhunt and search out Austin Reeves tonight. That's the conversation that we need to talk about. It's him, Austin Reeves.
0: Well, meanwhile, in the East.
19: Cunningham leans in, put it off the backboard, no. Rebound Mitchell, he'll dribble out the clock. 2-1, you can't hear it, but the buzzer sounds. Cavaliers win. Cavs win 116-109. And the Cavaliers are alive.
0: On WTAM, Donovan Mitchell, 35 points, 10 rebounds, and 4 assists. James Harden closed strong with 9 points in the fourth quarter. Head coach Kenny Atkinson.
20: We know how important it is to get this first win to make it a series, you know. And I felt like that third quarter, like, you know, we had great looks. Like, great looks. And it just was, the ball wasn't falling. I think that's how they got in the game. I wish our defense would have been better, you know, after the misses. But I'm like, man, we're getting great looks. We're missing. So, you know, that's the spirit of this team, right? We don't get down. We're not like, oh, man, they came back. It's like it's a veteran team. They kind of know that's how this goes. We're getting great shots. We're missing them. You know, stay with it.
0: Cavs got the win. Detroit still leads the series 2-1. Keeping with the NBA, the NBA draft lottery takes place Sunday, 3 p.m. Eastern in Chicago. Some monsters at the top of the draft, headlined by number one projected pick, A.J. DeBonta from BYU. You also have guys like Darren Peterson from Kansas, Cam Boozer at Duke, Caleb Wilson from North Carolina. You have the Wizards, the Nets, the Pacers. They each have a 14% chance at the number one pick. Here's ESPN draft expert Jeremy Wu on the top prospect, A.J. DeBonta.
21: Coming back into the season early in the year, is this really viewed as anyone's race? I think Peterson had a lot of momentum. DeBonta came into the year, just had an okay senior year. People weren't sure which version of A.J. we were going to see. We saw him really turn it on as the year went on. He had a lot of responsibility at BYU. They were up and down. They had injuries. He stepped up. By the end of the year, you know, I'm sitting there at the Big 12 tournament and watching him really dominate, sort of figuring out that balance between scoring and playmaking and how to be that number one guy. That's something NBA teams took notice of. I think as the year went on, he really, some teams had him one, some teams sort of moved him up there. It's not a done deal, but he looks like the most probable guy right now just based off what he's done.
0: Well, the lottery is all about teams that didn't make the playoffs. Well, speaking of teams that didn't make the playoffs, after exactly 3 weeks of thinking it over, Steve Kerr has agreed to a 2-year contract to return as the coach of the Golden State Warriors. According to ESPN, Shams Charania, the deal will keep Kerr as the highest paid coach in the NBA annually. Now, if you're wondering what the Warriors have in the lottery, they have the 11th best odds at getting the number one pick. They have a 9.4% chance of moving into the top four. A 77.6% chance at remaining in the 11th spot. SportsCenter All Night, Chris Lewis here on ESPN Radio. The opening weekend of a milestone 30th season of the WNBA. And the league continues to move in a positive direction. This offseason, the league and the WNBAPA agreed on a historic new CBA benefiting the current players as well as some icons of the past. The league added teams in Toronto and Portland for this season. 2 more teams coming in the next 2 years. And, of course, Caitlin Clark is healthy, back on the floor with the Indiana Fever. And before her 2026 debut, she sat down with Malika Andrews on the NBA Today.
22: If you could play one-on-one with anybody, current, not current, who would it be?
23: That's a fantastic question. Current or not current?
22: NBA, WNBA...
23: Well, like, I would get killed by every NBA player, but, like, Steph Curry.
22: You would place one on one with Steph Curry. I thought you were going to say Peyton Pritchard.
23: That's great. Peyton Pritchard. Yeah. That's a great answer.
19: Wow. You can. Caitlin Clark effect. What a show put on by Caitlin Clark.
22: All right, we're sitting here, not playing one-on-one with Peyton Pritchard, but we're sitting here on the precipice of your third season in the
23: WNBA.
22: It's
23: crazy.
22: Where has time gone.
23: Truly.
22: It's insane.
23: It's wild.
22: So what does a successful third season look like for you?
23: I mean, hopefully a championship. I feel like we have all the pieces kind of put together now. We have had our core together for 3 years. Obviously, last season, I didn't get to play in many games, but still what we were able to do is absolutely incredible. I think having Steph, and that was her first year in our coaching staff, going into year three, you kind of had that culture and that foundation kind of laid. And we went through so much adversity.
1: Eighth at Sur now for Caitlin Clark. She had been dealing most recently with a groin injury.
22: You mentioned the playoffs last year. What was the most difficult part of having to watch that?
23: Yeah, I think looking back now, figuring out how to be a good leader and be a good teammate, I think that's probably what I learned the most. I think the like toughest moments for me were like the night before the games. Like you're in your hotel room and it's like you're on a road trip and it's like, man, my team is gearing up to play in game five of the semifinals to maybe go to the finals, and I know I don't get to put my uniform on. Like that makes me like emotional right now. Like that just like ate at me. Like I hated that.
22: There's not many people who know what it's even like to remotely try to walk in your shoes.
23: Yeah.
22: LeBron James may know a little bit about that, and you two have developed a relationship. What do you lean on him for? What's the last text message you guys exchanged?
23: Yeah, I mean, I think LeBron has just been there to support me more than anything. He understands the microscope that I'm under and the spotlight that's on me, and I think he just wants to be there for me more than anything. When I was hurt last year, he reached out and I was like, is there any way I can help you? Like, is there anybody I can connect you with? Like, just somebody that's there, like, trying to help you, trying to help make the game better, help you improve. And I think that's a lot of our relationship now. And then a little bit of golf, too. We text about golf. But that's next on our bucket list, is to play golf together. I'm not sure either of us are too great, so we might be chasing the ball a lot. But I think basketball players just love that, like, mental challenge of, like, an individual sport of golf.
22: Of a season opener last year.
23: Yeah.
22: Started out with a bang.
23: Mm-hmm.
22: Does that come into your mind when you think of, you're the person who wants to put on a show every night and starting on May 9th to start that, the Caitlin show?
23: Yeah, I mean, I try to approach every preseason game the way I'm going to approach, you know, the game on May 9th or the game on August 12th, whatever it is. Like, they're all the same to me. Same amount of fire, same amount of wanting to win than the one before it or the one that will be next.
0: And Caitlin Clark and the Fever began the season in a showcase matchup against Paige Beckers and the Dallas Wings. What a game. It was a thriller. Indiana down three on their final possession.
2: Almost a football-like formation here. As Cunningham will inbound. Fever down three, 1.3 remaining. Mitchell gets a clean look. And that will do it. Dallas escapes in an offensive shootout, 107-104 the final, in an opening day thriller.
0: First season opening game in WNBA history where both teams scored at least 100. Paige Beckers had 20 points, Caitlin Clark had 20 points. Elsewhere, the W, Dream, beat the Lynx 91-90. The Lynx blew a 15-point halftime lead. The Sky topped the Fire in the Portland Fire's first game, 98-83. Significant trade in baseball. Cleveland Guardians, they acquired two-time Gold Glove winning catcher Patrick Bailey from the San Francisco Giants for the 29th pick in this year's MLB draft. And left-handed pitching prospect Matt Tugboat Wilkinson. That's a nickname from the 1970s, if I ever heard it. Here's the insider Buster Olney on Hammer and Emmett.
3: He's hitting 146. His adjusted OPS plus, and that statistic, 100 is average, is 16 so far this year. And we've seen the San Francisco Giants struggle offensively. And in the last week, they basically decided, you know what? Wait, this just can't work. Yes, Patrick Bailey is generally considered to be one of the very best defensive catchers in baseball, absolutely the best at framing. So they move him out. I think Cleveland, as you guys know, the Guardians have long lived without a prolific offense. They win with pitching, with catching, and with defense. And so they're like, this guy's perfect for us. So now between Austin Hedges and Patrick Bailey, they have two probably of the three or four best defensive catchers in baseball, because if the Guardians are going to win or lose, it's going to be because of pitching, and they're doing everything they can to foster that. And if you're the Giants, I'm sure Patrick Bailey, when he was benched earlier in the week, I think the Giants probably understood he was prepared to go someplace else.
0: One sad note in baseball, longtime Atlanta Braves manager Bobby Cox has died, the team announced on Saturday. He was 84 years old.
4: Bobby Cox managed 29 seasons in the major leagues, and it is virtually impossible to find a player who didn't love playing for him. He was the ultimate player's manager, who trusted his guys and treated them all like men.
5: I kind of live my manager's career with two words, recognition and praise. That's who Bobby Cox is.
6: The one thing you always hear is that Bobby was the best. Everybody says it, and everybody who says it, we know what it means.
4: He was a great manager, quote, the greatest to ever put on a uniform, said former Brave Tim Hudson. Cox won 2,504 games, fourth most of all time. He went to the postseason 16 times, more than any other manager, and won 14 division titles in a row, a record in the divisional era.
8: The Atlanta Braves have brought the first championship to Atlanta.
4: He won 100 games six times. He won the Manager of the Year four times and was inducted into the Hall of Fame in 2014.
24: I made trades and acquired players and put teams together with great confidence that they were being placed into the hand of the greatest manager of men.
4: Cox's signature was his metal spikes, which he wore right to the end of his managerial career at age 70 because, Chipper Jones said, quote, that's what big leaguers do. And no one in a major league uniform personified what it meant to be a big leaguer more than Bobby Cox.
25: A small part of Bobby Cox as a baseball player changes your career. 20 years with the man changes your life.
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0: 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The Cubs have been winning anytime, anywhere. They come in winning 10 in a row, but their streak comes to an end at the hands of the Rangers.
10: And here comes the pitch. A swing and a shot deep down the left field line. Hooking in the corner, it is history. A home run for Justin Foscue. How about that? The Rangers lead by the score of 5-0, and Foscue has hit his first major league home run.
0: On 105.3, the Fan, Rangers blanked the Cubs 6-0. That was the Cubs' second 10-game winning streak this season. But that comes to an end. Where there's winning streaks, there's losing streaks. And that's the Reds losing 8 in a row coming into the day. But that streak also ended on ESPN Radio.
2: 2-0 pitch. Swing and a ball. Line to left, and it falls in for a hit in front of Cole. Trevino is in. Rounding third. Throw to the plate. Out at the plate. Trying to score. The second run was McClain on a strike from Cole. RBI for De La Cruz and a single, but then Cole thrown out trying to score the second run on the hit by De La Cruz to retire the side.
0: Well, you'll take the run, and the Reds do that and win 3-1, a much-needed win over the Astros. That game was on ESPN Radio. Tune in to baseball action tonight as the Royals host the Tigers. Coverage begins 6:30 p.m. Eastern on ESPN Radio and the ESPN app. Other noteworthy scores, Brewers in extras over the Yankees 4-3. It was in 11 innings where the Twins beat the Guardians 2-1. Padres double the Cardinals 4-2. Diamondbacks sneak past the Mets 2-1. Phillies pound the Rockies 9-3. Royals top the Tigers 5-1. And the Blue Jays pound the Angels 14-1. Let's check in with Ed Bankin with today's top sound.
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2: Just 4 hits for the Astros today, and a curve is hit well out to right center. Chasing back, reaching out on the run. The catch is made. And kissing into the fence in right center. Dane Myers racing back in a brilliant catch by the Cincinnati center fielder.
9: Number 4.
12: In Philadelphia, it's a Schwarbomb for Kyle Schwarber as the Philly slugger goes deep in his team's win over Colorado. 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
13: Here's Kyle Schwarber. And the pitch. Kyle blasts it. High and deep down the line, and that is on its way. Way back. Second deck. 3-run Schwarbomb. A 4-spot here in the third inning. Kyle Schwarber with his 14th home run of the season.
9: Number 3.
12: It was a thriller in Miami as Jacob Marcy launches a 3-run homer and helps the Marlins pick up a win over the Nationals. 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
13: 2-1 to Jacob. He lifts that one high in the air, out to right and deep. Wood is back, and it's gone! Just what the doctor ordered. Mr. Marcy drives in both of them. He's got a 3-run homer and a fish out in front. It's 7-4 in the bottom of the 8th.
9: Number 2.
12: To the NBA playoffs, where James Harden sends the Cavaliers crowd into a frenzy with a step-back 3-pointer in Cleveland's win over Detroit. The call on WTAM.
13: Here's Harden. Harden met by Tobias Harris. Harden out front between his legs. Harden steps right. 3-ball.
11: Got it! Got it! Harden hit it! Harden hit the 3! 25.9 to go! James Harden
1: as the crowd roars with a silencer.
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12: 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The call on 99.9 The Fan.
2: Now Drysdale can't get it past Slavin. He gets it to Hall. Hall whips it across. Blake with a shot. He scores! It's over! Series over! Jackson Blake wins it in overtime!
0: Boy, was Saturday jam-packed. Well, news from Friday, the NFL Referees Association, a new 7-year collective bargaining agreement agreed to, which eliminates the possibility of a work stoppage prior to the 2026 season. Here's ESPN's Jeremy Fowler on NFL Live.
15: With the people I talked to, the league officers, a sigh of relief. They did not want replacement refs. Now they get a win-win for the fans, for the league office, and for the officials. Now the league is figuring it has a win here because it gets more access to these officials. There used to be a dead period from the end of the season to like mid to late May where they could sort of disappear. Now the NFL can get their hands on them a little bit, do more training, try to keep more accountability for in-season play.
0: So wages up. Good news. More training, also good news. So when your team doesn't win as many games as you hope they will next season, you can't blame the replacement refs for that. We're not having replacement refs in the NFL coming up next season. But coming up next, how the two game threes in the NBA took completely different tones. This is SportsCenter All Night, right here on ESPN Radio.
16: 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Mini camps are wrapping up, but it's never too early to give you the biggest roster holes for each of the Super Bowl contenders. 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
5: Welcome into Birmingham Today, and in the studio, it's that time of year. It's almost like I have a certain events that that kind of marks certain times of the year, right? So I would say like the Mad City Classic gets me ready for the holidays. Same thing with Christmas Village, gets me ready for the holidays. This event we're going to be talking about gets me ready for the summertime. And it's also a good event as well, too. Always have fun. I haven't gotten a chance to be in the tournament, but one of these days I'm going to get in the tournament or at least be able to drive the golf cart. But I have the executive director for the Down Syndrome of Alabama, Missy Hockery.
6: Hockery.
5: I do this all the time. Now I apologize because I always do this in my head. I'm like, Hockery. And I say the names over and over. And then, like, the words that come out of my mouth don't match the words that are in my head. So, but Missy, how you been?
6: I am great. It's so good to see you again and get caught up.
5: I know. It's been a minute. And we were talking before we started doing the interview about, you know, childbirth and kids. And, you know, you were asking about my kids. And I told you the journey that with my son as he's growing and then my daughter. Because I think the last time we talked, I don't even think my daughter was even born yet.
6: She wasn't.
5: Yeah.
6: Your wife was pregnant.
5: Yeah. So it's been a minute. And we were just talking about the whole childbirth experience, especially from the dad's perspective. And it's still kind of surreal because it's like I remember my kids being born and I just like I'm holding them and now they're running around getting into stuff and talking and, you know, asking me for things, and I'm like, where have I been? Like, what? It's like, I swear you was just born yesterday, and now it's like, oh, man, it's amazing.
6: Well, no version of them keeps.
5: No,
6: And it's constantly changing.
5: Yeah. And, you know, we kind of have, like, this mutual thing, because, you know, we talked about your son, and he's on the spectrum.
6: Down syndrome.
5: Yes. Mm-hmm.
6: Yeah.
5: Yeah. And then, well, my son, he's going through, he has IEP, you know, has speech therapy, you know, has a lot of things because he has some developmental stuff that he's dealing with. And he's gotten a lot better.
6: Yeah.
5: You know, he's talking a lot more. He's definitely eating. That was one of the biggest things that I know for me was a concern. He had like this texture thing.
6: Yeah.
5: And so he had to go through the whole process with that. As he's getting ready to transition into, oh gosh, kindergarten.
6: Big school.
5: He's about to be in the big school, big boy school now. So, as a parent that goes through those things, you know, it's always that fear of uncertainty of like, you know, I want my kids to feel normal or be normal. I mean, they are normal, but, you know, they have a little bit of challenges in their lives and you just want them to be able to function in life. And I remember when, you know, you started seeing the patterns of like, there's some concerns, like, where do I start? Where do I go? Like, who do I talk to? And there, I had no idea, like all this information that is out there. And I can only imagine when you're talking about a parent who's new, and you're in this new atmosphere, and you're just sitting here like, well, I don't know where to go, where to start, and you know, and that's where you guys come in.
6: Absolutely,
5: you are that resource to kind of help families who are dealing with kids that have Down syndrome, and it's a remarkable organization. And for those who may not know about Down Syndrome Alabama, just kind of give a brief background of that.
6: So we are a statewide organization that focuses on education, advocacy, and connections for families with pre-birth all the way through the lifespan. And we are there for parents from the beginning all the way throughout life and through the different challenges that they may have. And we try to be a resource and to fill in the gaps because the gaps are there.
5: Yeah.
6: And we try to help any way that we possibly can.
5: Yeah. And when you talk about resources, I mean, from because you can actually test while still during the pregnancy to see, you know, if your child has the strands to Ford Down syndrome, right?
6: Yes, you can. And a lot of times we are the first point of contact for someone who receives that prenatal diagnosis from their blood test. And they will reach out to us. And at that point, we typically create this bond and we invite them into our community and are able to hold their hand throughout the whole experience.
5: Yeah. And I know when you hear that diagnosis, that fear kind of kicks in. And, you know, as a parent, you want what's best for your child.
6: Absolutely.
5: And it's scary because then you're like, well, what if something happens to me? You know, who's going to be able to take care of my child? You know, they have these needs that they're going to continue to have from childhood all the way up until adulthood. And who's going to be there for them? And organizations like yours kind of help kind of fill in those gaps and then bring that comfort. And I think that's what's really needed, you know, especially in that time.
6: Well, and I think, too, as society progresses and changes, we are able to shine a spotlight on the value and the worth and the wonderful things that our people bring to community. And that's been such a fun thing. I say that I am a natural born cheerleader, and that's what I've enjoyed most about this job is getting to cheer every single person with Down syndrome on.
5: Yeah. And the beauty about it is because I'm seeing a lot of different shows and especially like on Netflix and stuff like that where and I know it's a little bit different when you're talking about like dating on the spectrum or you start seeing individuals that do have Down syndrome, but they're living on their own and they have roommates and they're functioning, you know, on everyday life, you know, going to work, paying bills and, you know, getting a relationship. It's like it's like they can live a normal life and you don't have to be afraid to worry about your child or being able to function in everyday life because there are advocates out there that are rooting for them.
6: Yes.
5: And making sure that they have all the resources and a family and a foundation so that they can continue to live, thrive, and grow in everyday life.
6: Absolutely. I think that fear of the unknown is the hardest part.
5: Yeah.
6: And then once you're living it, it's a great life. Yeah. I mean, it really is.
5: Yeah. Because, you know, and we talk about a personal, in your life, you have a child that has Down syndrome. And when you heard that diagnosis, because, you know, was this before you got in with the organization?
6: It was before.
5: Yeah.
6: And he was an at-birth diagnosis. So
5: oh, wow.
6: We did not know ahead of time.
5: So you didn't know before that. Okay. So that was a whole nother thing.
6: And he's a twin.
5: And
6: the twin does not have Down syndrome.
5: Okay. Yeah. So. And so that dynamic right there as well, too. You're dealing with a twin. And then one, it comes out that's been diagnosed with something. And another child is not diagnosed. And so how were you able to balance that?
6: It was hard at first, because it was just a lot of emotion thrown at you. A twin pregnancy right off the bat was emotional. And then you have the diagnosis of Down syndrome. And then he also has a heart condition. And so that came a couple of days later. And you're just trying to wrap your head around it. And again, I think, like we just said, that fear of the unknown was the hardest part.
5: Yeah.
6: And my goal in this organization, if I can keep one mom from having that same scared feeling that I had the day that my children were born, I've done my job in society.
5: You know, in studio, I have the executive director for Down Syndrome of Alabama. And coming up, I always like this event because it's I always get a chance to see a lot of the individuals that you get a chance to help and they're super excited. They're pretty cool. I know when I walk in, they always greet me and then they out on the golf course playing and just having fun. And I'm talking about the golf tournament that's happening. And where's it going to be at?
6: It's going to be at Inverness Country Club. Mm-hmm. And this is our 19th year for this golf tournament.
5: Wow.
6: Yes.
1: Wow.
5: And how did this golf tournament start?
6: You know, this started with a gentleman who is a grandparent, and his family actually lives up north. And so I think that he really felt like being able to help in a community where he was really helping indirectly his own grandchild. And so with him and with some other dads in our community, it's grown and developed, and really we're sold out. So
5: yeah, wow.
6: I think it's a pretty good tournament.
5: Yeah, yeah. I mean, and it is fun. It's a great time. And some of the kids come out and play as well, too. Mm-hmm. And there's folks that have been through the organization, they come out. And I see them, they're all in their golf tee and the shorts and the whole getup and outfit. And it's a great tournament. And it kicks off in the morning, and it kind of goes throughout the day. And it really helps bring awareness to mm-hmm. Alabama, Down Syndrome of Alabama. So the golf tournament is on the 18th of May, Inverness Country Club. And just talk about what people can, you know, for those who may not know more about the golf tournament, like what happens through this event?
6: Well, the first thing that we have, and I think the thing that people look the most forward to, is our commemorative first tee. And that is with Bobby Shilley, who is an adult with Down syndrome, who is an avid golfer.
5: Yeah.
6: I mean,
5: I met him last year.
6: You probably did. And he's played in the regions with the Pro-Am and been part of that before and done all kinds of tours with Special Olympics and whatnot. And so he hits our first tee, and it just kind of puts the entire day into perspective.
5: Right.
6: And as our golfers go around to the different holes, we have signs of individuals with Down syndrome that are educating our golfers, that are showing what our people are capable of doing. And again, that shining is what I like to say.
5: Yeah.
6: And it truly is an opportunity for our people to shine, whether they're there in person or their picture is being used, because we are able to teach our golfers about Down syndrome, about our individuals, and then hopefully our golfers will go out into their own community and advocate for us.
5: Right. So let's talk about, like, Down syndrome. Like, what is that? Like, what for those who may not understand Down syndrome, because, I mean, obviously, you know, TV or social media tells us one thing, but What can you teach people about that?
6: So it is the triplication of the 21st chromosome. And so there are three copies of that 21st chromosome. And that chromosome can affect many different things, including cognitive ability. And so with the Down syndrome diagnosis, the spectrum is pretty broad.
5: Mm-hmm.
6: And so I think once upon a time, people were not as educated, and therefore we were not as included in society.
5: Right.
6: And so now we are. There's nothing that a parent does for this diagnosis to happen. It's just nature. And I think, again, once you get past being scared, it's a pretty cool life.
5: Yeah, yeah. I mean, look, I see a lot of folks that have Down syndrome just live normal lives.
6: Normal lives.
5: Yeah, and if you don't really pay attention, it's just like everybody else. You know, they work, they live, they have fun.
6: Yes, they have fun.
5: And
6: now we have these programs at colleges and universities that include them, even to the point where they can go out for sorority and fraternity rush. To think about that, once upon a time that would have never been a possibility. But again, that is that shift in society, showing how vital it is to include people of all kinds.
5: Yeah. And I see, I'm definitely seeing a shift in that. Mm-hmm. And you're starting to see an acceptance and an understanding.
6: And I think that is that just because you have a certain diagnosis doesn't mean that you fit into a box,
5: right?
6: That, you know, that is just one small part of you,
5: right? And the thing about, you know, that's it there's not like a certain look. Mm-hmm. Right. You know, and there's not, like you said, it's a very broad spectrum. Mm-hmm. And now people are starting to see that and understand that. And now people are now able to navigate more when you're dealing with individuals who have a special need.
6: Yes.
5: Yeah.
6: Yes. Well, and that's when you mentioned the IEP earlier. Mm-hmm. That's why it's so important in the educational systems for that individualized part. Because, again, just because you have a diagnosis, whether it be autism, Down syndrome, or something else, doesn't mean that you are all cookie cutter and the same.
5: Right, right. And that, and that's the thing. Is there is not just one cookie cutter thing, but I think that being educated and understanding and knowing more about organizations like Down Syndrome Alabama, because it's really important to really know what's going on, and especially in your community, because you never know if you're dealing with someone who has who's on this spectrum, you know, or on one end or on the other, and you know they may not react a certain way, and you're like, oh, why is this person? Until you know, and you know, understand the patterns, and understand, like, okay, all right, maybe, okay, now I know how to communicate. Now I know how to navigate and maneuver in this realm, because it is one of those things where it's been around for a long time, but it's really just now being in the forefront where people have an understanding.
6: Right. Well, I think you have to think about, you know, 50 years ago, even. Physicians would come in and tell parents that they could leave their child at the hospital when they were born.
5: Wow.
6: And so to progress this far in that short period of time is really a lot. Yeah. A lot has changed. And it's continuing to change.
5: And I mean, just think about it. 50 years ago, being told as a parent, mm-hmm. like, you could just leave your child. Like, that's, mm-hmm. I know that had to be heartbreaking.
6: I mean, it sounds like it should have happened in the 1700s.
5: Right.
6: And it. You know, I've met parents that were told that.
5: Wow.
6: So.
5: Wow. Now, is there one story that you, that still just tugs at your heart every day that, you know, when you have a parent who, you know, their child was diagnosed with Down syndrome and they come through the Down Syndrome Alabama. And then, you know, obviously you're an advocacy group that the biggest cheerleader for them. Like, is there like a story that just kind of just tugs at your heart that you remember right now?
6: I have so many stories. And what I love about when I do get to meet new parents is to watch them evolve.
5: Right.
6: Because typically that first meeting with them, they are very scared.
5: Yeah.
6: And very emotional and kind of feel like they can't do it.
5: Yeah.
6: But again, getting to be that cheerleader and then to watch them gain that confidence.
5: Yeah.
6: And to see them be so proud of their children and their family. It's a beautiful, a beautiful story to witness.
5: Well, you know, I know one of the biggest things they have to get over is blaming themselves. Like, they did something. And you mentioned something earlier. It's like, it's not your fault.
6: Right.
5: It's just nature.
6: Like, nature.
5: Nature just, and unfortunately, that's how it happens sometimes. And that's one of the things that you can't really look at. Don't blame yourself. It's not your fault that your child is, you know, this happened to your child.
6: Mm-hmm.
5: And it's okay. Like, and there's groups out here that are willing to help you, that's going to, you know, cheer you on. Because, yes, you're there for the child, but you're really there for the parent. Because if the parent has a solid foundation, then the child's going to have a solid foundation.
6: Right.
5: And it goes hand in hand. And I know once the parent gets over that fear of self-doubt, blame, all those negative thoughts, and realize, like, you know, I can do this.
6: Right. Well, and the siblings. I think
5: and
6: that.
5: The siblings too,
6: and
5: yeah.
6: Even the grandparents.
5: Yeah.
6: Because you have to think about the grandparents when they came around, that they had a different experience in society.
5: Yeah.
6: And so they may need a little more education to understand what's happening. But the siblings are such a huge part of it. And I know for our family, the moment that Mark, my husband, and I felt like, okay, we've got this and we've done something right, was when our daughter, who was probably about 7 at the time, came to us and said, you know, when I grow up, I want to have a little girl and a little boy and a baby with Down syndrome. And I thought, you know what? I've done something.
5: Yeah.
6: Something has clicked and worked.
5: Yeah.
6: Here.
5: Yeah.
6: So,
5: Now, obviously, the tournament, you said it's already, you already have enough teams already.
6: We have enough teams. Yeah. Now, we are on a wait list, so if somebody backs out and somebody is dying to play, we'd love to to put you on that wait list.
5: So how do you get on this wait list?
6: You can go to our website, which is downsyndromealabama.org, and under events, you'll see Tee Up for Down Syndrome, and a registration button is there.
5: Yeah. Now, I'm telling you, look, it's a fun event.
6: It is. We start off the day with a transfusion and a Bloody Mary bar that's sponsored by Redmont, and it's delightful. We try very hard to treat our golfers to the very best. They get lunch provided by Taco Mama, and that's always fun once they come off the course. And you know, we have little games and raffles and silent auctions, and we try to keep it fresh, so something is always going to be new every year and a little unexpected. And so that has to do with our mulligans this year. There's a little hint for you on
5: that. Okay. All right. Now, some of the stuff that you got on the silent auction. So talk about that real quick.
6: We have a couple of trips. We have a Caribbean trip, and we have a trip to Greece, which is really cool. We have a lot of golf packages, playing foursomes at different courses across

0: play golf cart, though.
1: I will be on the golf cart. I will be riding around and getting to meet people and say thank you to all of our sponsors and to our golfers and the volunteers that we have. Like you said, our individuals, our self-advocates with Down syndrome and whatnot.
0: Yeah. Now, this isn't one of the only events that you got going on, because I know I definitely got to have you come on. And I got to be, I need to be at this other one as well, too. I know that's still in the works, but there's another event that's happening later on in the year. And I got to have you come back on to talk about that one as well, too. Yes. That was pretty fun.
1: Yes.
0: Now, that's really up my alley. And everybody's asking me about, do you play golf? I'm like, I could play putt-putt. But as far as like playing professional golf or just playing golf, like in general, I have not like pick up a golf club yet. So that is going to be something I'm going to work on as well too. So next year I could possibly be in this tournament. So.
1: I think that was a great goal. Let's get you a couple of lessons. Okay. Bobby, our first tee, he could come and give you some lessons.
0: Sure.
1: And we'll get you out there.
0: Okay, we're gonna do that. No, maybe, I'm serious.
1: Valerie has a foursome. Maybe, you can get in there and play with her.
0: Yeah, well, she hasn't even offered that to me yet. I'm going to talk to Valerie as well, too, because I know she's going to be out there, because Dixon and Vine are going to be broadcasting live. Out there during the tournament, and then I know Valerie, she's an avid golfer.
1: Yeah.
0: She's gonna be out there playing, and I said, one thing I said I wanted to do last year, and I did not do it. I said I just want to just get on the golf cart and just drop around.
1: We'll make that happen.
0: But it's so much fun. If anybody wants to get more information about the organization, maybe they want to donate, volunteer, because I know you're always looking for volunteers as well, too.
1: Absolutely.
0: Or if they're a parent that just needs find a way to start.
1: Right. A connection, a resource, a
0: all
1: friend.
0: That. Yes, a friend. I like that. A friend. Where can they go?
1: Yeah.
0: Where
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0: Now, is this something that's statewide, or is it mainly just focused here in the Birmingham metro area?
1: It is statewide. We are headquartered here. And so most of our fundraising events actually happen here.
0: Right.
1: But we provide resources across the state. We have post-secondary scholarships. We have family grants to help individuals participate in activities and therapies that make them more included and close those gaps.
0: Yeah.
1: We have educational lunch and learns. We have resource packets. We put on a family camp. anything that, like I said, we can help close those gaps and to better our community, which therefore betters society.
0: Yeah, well, I couldn't even say that any better. Well, Missy, I really appreciate you being here on Birmingham Today.
1: I appreciate you always.
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6: SportsCenter. Happy Mother's Day. I'm Mark Robbins. In the NBA playoffs, the Lakers are now in a huge hole in their series with OKC. The Thunder beat LA 131-108 Saturday to go up 3-0 in the series. So how's LeBron James feeling?
7: I mean, I'm not angry or disappointed. I mean, obviously you're disappointed. And it's a fact like you being down 3-0, obviously. But, I mean, you know, we still got life, and that's all you can ask for. And we got to be much better on Monday. That's what happens.
6: It's Lakers star LeBron James. The other game in the NBA Saturday, Cleveland over Detroit. 116-109. That series now 2-1 in favor of the Pistons. Off the court in the NBA, Steve Kerr signs a new 2-year contract to keep coaching the Golden State Warriors. ESPN NBA reporter Anthony Slater says Kerr and Golden State management started working on a deal once the Warriors season was done.
8: At that point, I think they kind of were leaning towards Steve coming back, and I would say the last 13 days or so has been more about like negotiations and specifics and dollars and years and all that, and they got to the point today that, you know, they're ready to commit to each other for the next couple years.
6: That's Anthony Slater earlier on ESPN Radio's Game Night. The playoffs in the NBA continuing here on ESPN Radio. 3 p.m. Eastern today, coverage of the Knicks and the Sixers. Game 4 will begin from Philadelphia. Tip at 3:30 on ABC television and the app as well. Stanley Cup playoffs, the run is over for the Flyers. It's the Hurricanes win in overtime 3-2 Saturday to sweep the series.
9: Hey, this is Rich Eisen. 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
10: Hello there, I'm Mark Robbins. In the Stanley Cup playoffs, overtime Saturday in Philadelphia. Flyers needing a goal to keep their season alive. The Carolina Hurricanes weren't up for that.
11: Now Drysdale can't get it past Slavin. He gets it to Hall. Hall whips it across. Blake with a shot. He scores! It's over! Series over! Jackson Blake wins it in overtime!
10: The call on 99.9 The Fan. Carolina gets the sweep and has won eight straight in the West. Minnesota hammers the Colorado Avalanche 5-1 to get back in the series. Wild still down 2-1. Stanley Cup playoffs continuing tonight on ESPN and the ESPN app. Buffalo at Montreal. It's Game 3, 7:30 Eastern, followed by Vegas at Anaheim. That is Game 4, with Vegas leading the series 2-1. In the NBA, Oklahoma City over the Lakers, 131-108. Thunder now beaming with a 3-0 lead in the series. And according to ESPN NBA analyst Kendrick Perkins, it's going to take a lot in the future for the Lakers to turn that frown upside down.
12: Let's be real. Just like the Celtics, the Lakers is a standard. The standard every single season is championship or bust. It's no in between. The Laker fans are not satisfied with this.
10: That's Kendrick Perkins on ESPN SportsCenter. Cavs over Detroit. 116-109. Donovan Mitchell leading the way with 35. 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
13: Hey, it's Michelle Smallman, and coming up Monday as the NBA playoffs roll on, I'll tell you why what happens at the draft lottery will have the biggest impact on the offseason. 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
16: Mitchell to the basket, push from behind, and the layup still goes.
12: This is how deep and dangerous this team is.
17: They were deep, and they played well. Thunder defeat the Lakers last night, 131-109. Cavs end up getting that first victory over the Pistons, 116-109. So NBA playoffs are rolling along. We'll talk a little bit more about Spurs, Wolves, talk a little bit about Knicks and whether or not they're going to get the sweep going forward. But also right now, kicking off, and it was a hell of a way to kick it off last night, with the Wings getting that big victory, WNBA starting their 30th season. Andy Constable, national women's basketball writer for The Athletic, joining us. And so, Andy, let's talk about the piece you wrote for The Athletic, because CeCe and I were talking about it. Covering the SEC and seeing women's hoops grow over the last, I don't know, probably 10 years, now I'm starting to see that star power. And it almost feels like the NBA had that moment where it was Magic and Bird that kind of really kind of sprang forward. Does the WNBA feel like they have that right now with the star power here in this league?
18: Yeah, I mean, the young players, it's crazy to think about where they're going to be in 2 years, 3 years, 5 years. And we saw that on display yesterday with Paige and Caitlin, and just also both of these rosters in the Wings and the Indiana Fever, and that you could really look ahead and see the potential of a back and forth in terms of two teams fighting at the top of league standings in for title contention. Right now, obviously, the Aces and the Liberty have gone back and forth over the last 4 years for championships, but and even the MVP race has come down to Asia Wilson and Breanna Stewart, Elena Deladon before them. And it was like, looking at these young stars, you see, again, the future, because this MVP race, like so many of these players are in their 30s plus. And so now looking ahead to the future, you're seeing it in these young stars. Mm-hmm.
19: Speaking of young stars, we saw Paige Beckers yesterday lead her team to a 107-104 win over the Fever. And this was a team that was like at the bottom of the barrel last year in Dallas in the WNBA standings. How significant, I know it's only game one of 44, but how significant of a win was this for the Wings doing it on the road?
18: Yeah, this was kind of the base for my story that I wrote yesterday for The Athletic, and that Paige is holds the keys to the Dallas Wings' future. And it's not to say that the performance Arike had yesterday, Odyssey Sims, is not significant, so significant. But the pieces around Paige were kind of constructed to, again, build this team to title contention, and seeing it in flow yesterday, seeing the respect that she already has from these veteran teammates of hers, including Arike, who has been, you know, the piece to everything the Dallas Wings have done up until this point. It's really substantial, and it comes from a place of both, you know, excellence on the court. She's one of the best players in the league, but also in the way that she carries herself. I spoke to Alana Smith, who was one of the Dallas Wings signees in free agency. And she said, it's not only, you know, everything she does on the court, but it's everything she's doing off the court, the way she treats people, like everyone from those within the Wings organization to security guards in you know, arenas. It's like Paige has something special that extends beyond the court. And I think yesterday we saw for the first time the Dallas Wings come together in a way that they haven't in a few years.
17: Andy, I go back to Andy Constable from The Athletic. We're talking WNBA season. And I go back into my first comment was, it's like Magic and Bird. But Magic and Bird did not like each other. And people, I think, tuned in not because it was great basketball, but also they felt like these players had a little beef against each other. Does the WNBA have that? I felt like we had it. I saw it at the collegiate level with Caitlin Clark and Angel Reese to a certain extent in that run for the national championship. But do they have that kind of budding rivalry that really is pretty ferocious that people can tune in and go, oh, yeah, there's a different level here?
18: I love this question, and I think it's one that we should ask more, because part of what makes sports great is the tension in them. And for so many reasons, I mean, we could go on and on about the reasons why this is so difficult in the WNBA, but it's been a challenge to not create that tension, because tension, again, is natural in sports. But the tension in women's sports often gets turned into something very ugly. And so I think that we haven't been able to see that tension in the same way that we've seen it in other sports, although it's there, you know, because, again, it's a natural aspect of sports. Now, when it comes down to the actual dislike between players, I can't really speak on who dislikes who. It's like, you know, that's something for players to talk about. But I do always say, the same way we see players in other leagues openly talking about, yeah, I do not like this person. Every time I step on the court, like, it's game on, moment the ball's tipped up. I think that deserves to be brought out in women's sports more, because it's natural and it should not be like demonized, villainized, just because it's women going at it. Yeah. The natural part of life, like, humans do not all like each other, and that's okay. For whatever reason, in women's sports, people have a hard time seeing that. But I definitely think the competitive nature is there in women's sports, and you could see it between specific teams. I think the Dallas Wings and the Indiana Fever, for example, like, it got testy there at moments, because these are two high-powered offensive machines, and they're going back and forth for 40 minutes. Like, that's natural. So I definitely think it will benefit the WNBA to have more of that tension.
19: Caitlin Clark made her debut yesterday, as did everybody, but she hasn't played much in the last year, only limited to 13 games last year due to injury. She looked like she might have been dealing with some stuff. I know she left the court to get her back worked on. What's her health status, Annie?
18: Yeah, the Fever were pretty dismissive of any insinuation that there was a greater problem at play here. But obviously, anytime a player leaves the court multiple times, that's, like, you know, something that raises everybody's antennas. And Caitlin herself said, you know, just had to get my back adjusted. She made light of the situation. But obviously, when you're talking about a back, again, that's something that raises antennas. Stephanie White as well addressed some communication that happened on the broadcast, speculation about Caitlin's injury, and she said, you know, it was news to her that there was any issue. This is just something natural that Caitlin's going to have to continue to do moving forward. And she said other players as well, taking care of their bodies in game. And so both Steph and Caitlin were rather dismissive of it and said Caitlin's fine, but it's certainly going to be something that has to be monitored, because, again, last season was an injury-riddled season for Caitlin, and, you know, again, everyone's antennas are up on it.
17: Last question for you, Annie. New CBA got ratified, obviously. Does everybody feel comfortable with it? Is there animosity on either side, or now it's just all, you know, green light for everybody?
18: Yeah, rainbows and butterflies for everybody. No, I think this is kind of like the honeymoon phase. There obviously was a lot of contentious negotiations throughout the 17-month period that it took to ultimately reach that agreement. And I think once it was reached, both sides got to this place where they could really, like, celebrate each other and mean it. Now, I think it's going to take a little bit of time to see where exactly the cracks in the CBA are, because that's natural, right? Like, no CBA in any league is perfect. But right now, I keep saying, it's kind of the honeymoon phase of it. And it should be celebrated. The salaries that these players are earning now should be celebrated. The growth from where they were to where they are is the largest jump in professional sports history. And I keep saying, like, the reason for that is because they were so underpaid, right? Like, that's become a talking point of, like, oh, my God, we made history. The jump from X to, or A to Z is again, the largest in professional sports history, but it's like, that to me emphasizes how far they had to go. And so I think looking to the future, because I love to, the next CBA, I believe, is really going to be the behemoth that resets everything.
17: And you were a great voice to talk about it. She's Annie Constable from The Athletic, covering the WNBA. Annie, thanks so much for the time, the insight, all right?
18: Thanks, guys.
17: And, Cordy Cronin, Peter Burns, moving on. 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
6: Hello there. I'm Mark Robbins. NHL Stanley Cup playoff Saturday. The Hurricanes, with an overtime goal in Game 4, beat the Flyers 3-2 and swept the second round series. Now, Carolina in the Eastern Conference Finals, but it's not where Canes head coach Rob Brind'Amour wants to finish.
7: Here we are. We got to find a way to get that next step. And I mean, that's obviously easier said than done, but I know one thing is they're going to get that same effort, and that's what we have to have.
6: That's Rob Brind'Amour, the Hurricanes head coach. Stanley Cup playoffs continue tonight over on ESPN and the ESPN app. Buffalo at Montreal, Game 3 of that series. It's tied at 1, 7:30 Eastern, followed by Vegas and Anaheim, Game 4 there, with Vegas on top, 2-1. NBA playoffs, it could be over today for the Sixers in Philly. Knicks lead the series 3-0. Ian Begley covers the Knicks for SNY and doesn't see this New York club slowing down anytime soon.
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6: 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And in Major League Baseball on Saturday, the Braves mourning the loss of former manager Bobby Cox, who passed away Saturday at 84, went out and beat the Dodgers 7-2.
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2: 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Hello there. I'm Mark Robbins. The baseball world still grieving the loss of legendary Braves manager Bobby Cox, who passed away Saturday at the age of 84. Cox guided the Braves to a World Series championship and was four times Major League Manager of the Year. Hall of Famer Tom Glavine spoke about how big a personality and baseball character Cox was.
3: You know, I think, you know, your description that he was, you know, kind of larger than life, I think, is very apropos. That's how he was. I mean, he was kind of that old school manager, you know, it was full uni with his spikes on and smoking a cigar in the dugout before the game started. And then, you know, all business once it did.
2: 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ESPN Radio will have Sunday Night Baseball for you, beginning with our coverage at 6:30 Eastern. It's the Tigers and the Royals from Kansas City. In a game between the two clubs last night, it featured this.
4: Ground ball past first and up the right field line. Garcia scores. Now the ball gets away from Carpenter in the right field corner. And Witt may not stop at third. Here he comes. Here comes the relay. Safe!
2: An inside the park home run from Bobby Witt Jr. The call on 96.5 The Fan as Kansas City beat the Tigers. 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They'll play in Philadelphia. New York up 3-0. Looking for the sweep. It's also on ABC television at 3:30 after the draft lottery.
5: Hey, it's Evan Cohen. Coming up Monday as the NBA playoffs roll on, I'll tell you why what happens at the draft lottery will have the biggest impact on the offseason. It's on Sports Night, 6 a.m. Eastern, right here on ESPN Radio, ESPN 2, and ESPN U.
6: The Knicks win it 108-94 over Philadelphia, and New York has a stronghold on this second round series, leading the Sixers 3-0.
7: Definitely a team effort. It was important for them to step up. Yeah, that's what great players do, to keep you poised, to make the game easier for everybody else.
6: Up top, Brunson squares on a long three and connects. Jalen Brunson with the long triple.
7: Great response by our group. They've been through a lot as a veteran group. And

0: being to the player. But how do you handle all that? And I thought Cleveland did a great job yesterday of bouncing back where most people had written them off after the first two losses.
1: Yeah, and I think they need to come back tomorrow night in a big way and continue to push the Pistons in that series because, again, coming back, while we have seen it, and, you know, coming back from 3-1, I don't know if this, once you get to this particular round of the postseason, if that's going to be something that, you know, that a team's necessarily going to be able to do. So we kind of sit here. It doesn't look like, I agree with you, Coach, doesn't look like we're going to have a Tom Thibodeau situation this year where a team, you know, makes a decent run, wins a number of games in the postseason, and a coach is going to be shown the door. But it's, again, just always interesting to kind of dig into these individual situations and take a look to see where everybody, you know, kind of stands as we sit here going into the second half of these series in round number two in the NBA. And of course, you can listen to game number four later this afternoon right here on ESPN Radio featuring the Knicks and the 76ers. But one team we did not mention, the Golden State Warriors. They just locked up their head coach to an extension, and they've got one more championship run left in them. That's next. It's game day on ESPN Radio.
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0: It's game four, Knicks 76ers on ESPN Radio and the ESPN app. Coverage beginning 3 p.m. Eastern time. It's presented by Gusto. And as the Knicks show have shown, Coach, I don't think it's going to be ultimately that big of a deal. Maybe, you know, he's back, you know, in a couple of games. Again, you still want to take care of business today, though, if you are the New York Knicks. And we'll break down that 76ers-Knicks game four. Can Philly avoid the sweep? It's next right here on Game Day, ESPN Radio and the ESPN.
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11: I'm Nick DeLuca. Happy Mother's Day. NBA playoffs continue with a couple of games today in Philly. The Knicks looking for their first best of seven series sweep since 1999 against the Sixers. New York on the doorstep of reaching the Eastern Conference Final for a second straight season. OG Anunoby ruled out again this afternoon, continuing to manage
12: his hamstring injury in the 2026 playoffs.

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10: I'm Nick Taruka. Happy Mother's Day. The NBA draft lottery results are in. The Washington Wizards landing the number one overall pick in June's draft. The Jazz, Grizzlies, and Bulls round out the top four in that order, with the Pacers falling out of the top four, meaning their pick goes to the Clippers at 5th overall. A.J. DeBonsta, minus 300 on DraftKings to be the top pick. The BYU freshman led the nation in scoring with 25.5 points per game, becoming the third to do so since freshmen became eligible in 1972-73, and the first since Trae Young in 2017-18. Those two could be teammates in a matter of a few weeks. Closing in on NBA playoff action in Philly, the Knicks looking for their first best-of-7 series sweep since 1999 against the Sixers. New York on the doorstep of reaching the Eastern Conference Final for a second straight season. OG Anunoby ruled out again this afternoon, continuing to manage his hamstring injury.

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7: I'm Nick DeLuca. Happy Mother's Day. NBA playoff action in Philly. The Knicks looking for the sweep against the Sixers. Their first in a seven-game series since 1999. New York on the doorstep of reaching the Eastern Conference Final for a second straight season coming in. They're out to a 20-point lead in the first half, 63-43 New York, 4:20 to go in the second. They have hit 14 first-half threes. Deuce McBride with 15 points to lead the way. All five of his field goals from long distance. Jalen Brunson has 11 from the floor, 4 of 10 from the field. Karl Anthony Towns and Josh Hart each have 8. Landry Shamet adding 9 off the bench, with OG Anunoby out again, continuing to manage his hamstring injury. Joel Embiid trying to keep the Sixers alive has 15 points. Tyrese Maxey in double figures with 10. Play-by-play continues on ESPN Radio affiliates. The NBA draft lottery results are in. The Washington Wizards landing the number one overall pick. They win the lottery for the third time in franchise history. Washington won the top pick back in 2001 and most recently in 2010, should say. A.J. DeBonsta minus 300 on DraftKings to be the top overall pick. The BYU star led the nation in scoring as a freshman. The Jazz, Grizzlies, and Bulls round out the top four, with the Pacers falling to the fifth overall selection, meaning their pick goes to the Clippers on the conditions of an earlier trade.

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5: I'm Nick DeLuca. Happy Mother's Day. The Knicks bringing out the brooms in Philly. Deuce on fire from three.
6: And another steal by the Knicks. Philly can't even initiate the offense. Brunson, McBride, corner three, wide open and straight down the well. Six triples in the first half for Deuce McBride.
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5: Mark Kestisher and P.J. Carlissimo on the call on ESPN Radio. The Knicks doing damage from distance to wrap up their first sweep of a seven-game series in 27 years. 144-114, the final in Game 4. New York hit 11 first-quarter threes, the most by a team in a quarter in a playoff game in the play-by-play era. McBride put up a team-high 25. All seven of his field goals were threes. Jalen Brunson had 22. Cat with a 17-point, 10-assist double-double. All five Knicks starters in double figures. New York going back-to-back in the Eastern Conference Final for the first time since 1999 and 2000. They will play the winner of Cavs and Pistons. The NBA draft lottery results are in. The Washington Wizards land the number one overall pick. Wizards win the lottery for the third time in franchise history, while the Jazz, Grizzlies, and Bulls round out the top four, with the Pacers falling to the fifth overall pick, meaning that their selection goes to the Clippers. In baseball, Bryce Terang walk-off solo homer for the Brewers. They complete the sweep of the Yankees.
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1: He is Harry Douglas. I'm Freddie Coleman. Welcome to the Freddie and Harry Wednesday Brewathon, presented by Progressive Insurance on Sirius XM Channel 80, as well as tune in always to that smart speaker to play ESPN Radio. And don't forget about us on ESPN Plus. We all want to be appreciated, don't we? Just like the song by Tupac, you are appreciated when he said, dear mama. Everybody wants to be like dear mama. You want to be appreciated. Well, there's a certain superstar.

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1: Mother's Milk, the man who plays him, Laz Alonso, is here on the Rich Eisen Show. We just saw a clip to our radio audience that just rejoined us. The series finale is just around the corner, May 20th. The Boys, which has been on for five seasons. You can catch seasons 1 through 4 on Prime Video right here on the Rich Eisen Show. I mean, there's so many different ways to go with you with your character here, since you're the ones that are trying to finally vanquish the Supes, right? Mm-hmm. Finally trying to rid the Earth of what the rest of Earth looks as heroic.
2: Yeah, you had a Soup here last week, by the way. I already know.
1: I know we did.
2: I can still smell them.
1: I should.
2: Smells like fish in here.
1: Well, that we asked Chase, like, how many times did he have to tell his loved ones, don't watch this week? Have you ever had those?
2: You know, I'm going to tell you, Chase has been one of my favorite, his character.
1: Yes, the
2: has
1: Deep.
2: Has been one of my favorite to watch, the Deep, mm-hmm. On the show. He's had a lot of scenes by himself,
1: mm-hmm.
2: and it's just been so fun to see what he's done with them.
1: Right.
2: With me, I've had a lot of scenes with characters that are extremely large in certain parts of their body. My mom has seen those scenes. She was not terribly impressed.
1: Yes.
2: With my work.
1: Mm-hmm.
2: But yeah, man, I mean, it's one of those shows that you never think